This is Akashvani, the news read by Abhishek Mukhopadhyay. In Uttar Pradesh, 14 students lost their lives after a massive fire broke out at a coaching center located inside a commercial complex in Lucknow's Aliganj area this afternoon. Several injured persons have been admitted to nearby hospitals. The blaze reportedly started inside the institute building and spread rapidly through the complex, which houses coaching centers, showrooms, and a gaming zone, triggering panic among students. Fire brigade teams, police personnel, and district administration officials are conducting rescue and evacuation efforts. Talking to media, Deputy Chief Minister Brajesh Pathak said that 14 students aged between 16 to 18 years who were present at the animation center in the building lost their lives. He said that firefighters are searching for students in the corners, washrooms and other areas of the building. Uttar Pradesh Chief Minister Yogi Adityanath spoke to the Director General of Police and the Additional Chief Secretary Home, directing them to ascertain the cause of the fire and closely monitor the ongoing rescue and relief operations. He said those found responsible for the incident would face strict action. President Draupadi Murmu, Vice President C.P. Radhakrishnan and Prime Minister Narendra Modi expressed grief of the loss of lives in the fire mishap in Lucknow. In a social media post, the President said that death of people in the horrific fire accident is extremely heartbreaking. She expressed condolences to the bereaved families and prayed for the swift recovery of the injured. Vice President also paid condolences to the bereaved families and prayed for the swift recovery of the injured. Prime Minister Narendra Modi today expressed grief over the loss of lives in a fire mishap in Lucknow at Uttar Pradesh. In a social media post, he announced an ex gratia of 2 lakh rupees from Prime Minister National Relief Fund to the next of kin of each deceased. The injured will be given 50,000 rupees. Prime Minister Narendra Modi today said that the changes that have taken place over the past 12 years have succeeded in strengthening people's faith in governance and administration. Prime Minister said this while sharing an article written by Union Minister of Commerce and Industry Piyush Goyal in a social media post. The BJP-led West Bengal government today presented its first full budget for 2026-27 with a strong focus on social welfare, infrastructure development and employment generation. The budget also announces several women-centric initiatives. Presenting a deficit budget of 6,070 crore rupees, Finance Minister Swapan Dasgupta described it as a roadmap for building a developed Bengal. He said the state's outstanding debt has crossed 8 lakh crore rupees, making financial discipline a key priority. The government also proposed a 20% additional hike in dearness allowance for government and semi-government employees, teachers and teaching staff. Shiv Sena leader and Maharashtra Deputy Chief Minister Eknath Shinde today announced that 6 Lok Sabha MPs from the Shiv Sena UBT faction have joined the Shiv Sena. Addressing a press conference in Mumbai, Mr. Shinde welcomed the MPs Sanjay Dina Patil, Sanjay Deshmukh, Sanjay Jadhav, Bhav Saab Wakchaure, Nagesh Patil,

0: Astikar and Om Prakash Rajay Nimbalkar into the party. The two-day BRICS National Security Advisors meeting began in New Delhi today. The meeting, being chaired with the National Security Advisor Ajit Doval, brings together security chiefs from the bloc's 11 member countries. These include India, Brazil, China, Egypt, Ethiopia, Indonesia, Iran, Russia, Saudi Arabia, South Africa, and the UAE. The discussion includes the rapidly evolving nature of national security challenges, as well as the role of new technologies in emerging security threats. UK Prime Minister Keir Starmer has announced his resignation from the post and as the leader of the Labour Party, ending his tenure at the Downing Street amid growing internal pressure from his own party. Delivering his resignation statement, Mr. Starmer recalled his arrival at Downing Street 2 years ago as the proudest moment of his life.
1: Every decision I've taken has been about putting the country I love first. That is why I will resign as leader of the Labour Party. I have spoken to His Majesty the King this morning to inform him of my decision. In the case of a contest, this will ensure a new leader is in place before Parliament returns in September. I will remain in post as Prime Minister until the contest is complete.
0: In the FIFA World Cup 2026, Argentina will take on Australia in the Group J fixture tonight at Arlington in the US. The match will begin at 10:30 p.m. Indian Standard Time. And that is the end of this news bulletin.
2: और भरोसे वाला भी हो
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0: if they're transiting through these places which are having such kind of debris or such kind of obstructions underneath. So the survey vessels are the ships which will look, rather survey these seabeds and chart the complete ocean with a lot of information, like what is the depth over there, what are the obstructions there, is there any wreck lying there. So these are the jobs of the survey vessels. INS Sanshodhak is a modern survey vessel. It has got an advanced underwater sonar, which is a side scan sonar. Implication is the way it is surveying the sea, it has got better features, better capability, and the processed outcome of the survey is much better as compared to a sonar which is just looking downwards instead of looking sidewards as well. The survey capability because of this is definitely enhanced. So that is a primary feature of Sanshodhak.
1: Commodore Joshi, since we talked about the kind of work which the survey vessels do and how they help the maritime domain, also, how important is the data collected by these survey vessels, not only for military but also for the civil use?
0: So all this data which is collected by the survey vessels is collated by the Department of Hydrography of the Indian Navy, and they are the ones who issue the bulletins to the mariners. They are the ones who have the charts made, and they indicate in the charts what are the features of that area of the ocean, whether there are any underwater debris, underwater wreck, and what are the depths in that ocean particular region. So the ships are safer from that angle. So that is how it is published from time to time, and ships are regularly getting these inputs, and especially if any accident or any thing happens anywhere in the ocean, so that region is clearly avoided by the ship.
1: You gave a very lucid explanation, Commodore Joshi, about the survey vessels. Moving on, I would like to talk to you about INS Agra. What are its special features?
0: This INS Agra is the fourth Arnala class anti-submarine shallow water craft. Shallow water implies it can go and do the anti-submarine operations in a relatively shallower waters. Otherwise, there have been ASW craft which go and can do the operations in deeper waters. INS Agra has got advanced sonar systems which will look into the underwater domain and try to locate the emerging threats which can come to harm the submarine or the fleet behind it. And it has got lightweight torpedoes to neutralize those enemy offensive capabilities.
1: While speaking yesterday, Prime Minister Narendra Modi also said that India is strengthening its maritime ecosystem. This has reduced the cost of trade, accelerated industrial growth, and created new opportunities in coastal regions.
2: हाल के वर्षों में अनेक पॉलिसी रिफॉर्म्स किए गए हैं, घरेलू निर्माण क्षमता बढ़ाने के लिए विशेष कदम उठाए गए हैं, और शिप बिल्डिंग, शिप रिपेयर, शिप रिसाइकलिंग तथा एमआरओ को एक बड़े राष्ट्रीय मिशन के रूप 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
1: Commodore Joshi, coming back to you, we heard the Prime Minister. He said that most of the world's trade moves through sea routes. So, while vast global data networks also operate beneath the oceans, so how important is the maritime strength of a country like India in the evolving global circumstances?
0: About 95% of our country's trade is conducted via the maritime routes. And right now, all of us, all our citizens, are aware of the happenings in the Strait of Hormuz, how India's energy security is dependent upon it. We should not forget that in today's time, any nation, whether India or any other nation, is not very much isolated from the happenings of the world. So getting energy through trade and through sea routes is first indication of how dependent we are on sea routes.

0: And we have got a coastline which is stretching over to 11,000 kilometers. We are surrounded by sea on three sides, and we cannot view our development in isolation from ocean. As the Prime Minister has rightly said, that we cannot be complacent to the fact that we are affected by happenings in far regions of the world, although which are not directly connected to us, but indirectly will be affected.
1: From past few years, we have seen a push by the government to modernize the defense sector as well as to make it indigenous. And you just explained this to us, how important it is to be very strong when it comes to our defense sector and produce our own products. Here, I would also like to understand from you, what kind of policy measures have been introduced by the government and what is a new vision for the shipbuilding sector to enhance domestic manufacturing capabilities?
0: So the maritime sector, if you look at it from a holistic point of view, you can see it can be neatly divided into a maritime security sector, which involves Indian Navy. And the other aspect is the maritime trade and energy security sector, which involves primarily merchant ships. So if you look at the thrust which has been given to the shipbuilding capability of the Indian Navy as such, the effort started in 1960s, I would say, when the Director General of Naval, designer of our first indigenous Leander class frigate. And from there, we have traveled so far that we are almost about 75-80%. We are looking at indigenous built of our ships. If you look at any naval platform, it has got three primary sections. One is the hull, which is the body of the ship, which is steel. Right? As of today, the country produces the steel which is required for shipbuilding within the country, primarily by sail. Then you go to the propulsion and other engineering requirements which are there. So about 75-80% of these requirements are fulfilled within the country. And then next comes the warfighting capability. And there India is making great strides, although it is a very technologically intensive sector, especially for weapons and sensors. But we are fully indigenous and self-sufficient in EW sensors, that is electronic warfare sensors. We are indigenously developing and manufacturing our underwater sonar suites. We are having rocket capabilities. The gun mounts which are on the ships are built in India. There are joint ventures with our collaborators from abroad for other high technology equipment like the advanced sensors and weapons, especially the missiles. The BrahMos missile, which is talk of the town today, is being exported also. And it is a joint venture between India and Russia. So we are moving towards the right direction. The thrust of the government from 2014 onwards has been towards the establishment of a typical ecosystem, which will get integrated with the larger objective of shipbuilding and enhancing the India's power in the maritime sector. Now, coming to the merchant vessels which are there, so these are the vessels which are used for transportation of either oil, gas, other goods which are in containers and all that. So the government has launched a shipbuilding sector initiative, and there is a move to say now establish shipbuilding clusters in various places within the country. Tuticorin is a big example which is there. Then establishment of the Vadhavan Pro Port, which will come up in a few years from now, is a growing assertion of our strength, our capabilities in the Indian Ocean region. The thrust given by the government to the maritime sector is unprecedented, if I can say so.
1: Commodore Joshi, thank you so much for giving us such deep insights into the India's maritime sector.
0: Thank you very much.
2: 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The participants were Commodore K.D. Joshi, Defense Analyst, and Diksha Saxena, Akashvani Correspondent. This program was produced and presented by the News Services Division of Akashvani. 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
3: श्रोताओं, अभी आप सुन रहे थे स्पॉटलाइट समाचार, जिसका अनुप्रसारण हम कर रहे थे आकाशवाणी दिल्ली से। ये आकाशवाणी बालाघाट है। रात्रि के 9:30 हुए हैं। थोड़ी ही देर में आप सुनेंगे विविध भारती सेवा मुंबई के कार्यक्रम, जिनका अनुप्रसारण हम करते हैं आकाशवाणी मुंबई से।

0: Modi stated that India's actions are shaping the future for the next 1,000 years. Highlighting the achievements of the NDA government over the past 12 years, Mr. Modi said, mobile connectivity has been extended to approximately 45,000 villages across the country. He also mentioned that around 75,000 banking correspondents and over 6,000 post offices were established. Shiv Sena leader and Maharashtra Deputy Chief Minister Eknath Shinde today announced the induction of 6 Lok Sabha MPs from the Shiv Sena UBT faction into the party. Addressing a press conference in Mumbai, Mr. Shinde welcomed the MPs Sanjay Dina Patil, Sanjay Deshmukh, Sanjay Jadhav, Bhausaheb Bakachore, Nagesh Patil Ashtikar and Om Prakash Rajanimbalkar into Shiv Sena. Mr. Shinde said, the induction of the 6 MPs marked the second phase of the movement that began in June 2022 when 40 Shiv Sena MLAs rebelled. He said the uprising was aimed at preserving the ideology of Shiv Sena founder Balasaheb Thackeray and safeguarding the party's Hindutva principles. Indian Railways has approved the deployment of automatic train protection system Kavach on 631 route kilometers of East Coast Railway to enhance safety and operational efficiency. The Railway Ministry said the project covers 6 important railway sections of East Coast Railway, including Baguapal Budpank, Hardaspur to Paradeep, Khurda Road, Balangir, Nopara, Gunapur, Lanjigarh Road to Junagarh and Bobli, Salur. The Hajj Committee of India has started inviting applications from prospective pilgrims for Hajj 2027. Releasing the policy, Minority Affairs Minister Kiran Rijiju today said, applications can be submitted online through the Hajj Committee of India portal and the Hajj Suvidha app, making the process more flexible, simple and accessible. India has recorded more than 5 lakh organ donation pledges, reflecting the growing awareness, compassion and collective commitment of citizens towards the life-saving cause of organ and tissue donation. The Ministry of Health and Family Welfare said, this achievement underscores the increasing public recognition of organ donation as a profound act of humanity that offers hope and a second chance at life to patients awaiting transplantation. In shooting, India added 4 more medals at the ISSF Junior World Championship, including a gold medal by teenager Pritam Kendre at Zue in Germany to strengthen its position at the top of the medals tally. India's overall medal tally has now risen to 12, comprising 5 gold, 1 silver and 6 bronze medals. And that is the end of this news bulletin.
1: ये आकाशवाणी का बालाघाट केंद्र है, एफएम बैंड 101.3 मेगाहर्ट्ज पर। इस समय रात्रि के 11:10 हुए हैं। हमारी आज की सांध्यकालीन प्रसारण सभा अब संपन्न होती है। कल सुबह 5:53 पर अपनी प्रातःकालीन सभा में आपसे फिर भेंट होगी। तब तक के लिए हमें आज्ञा दीजिए। सभी श्रोताओं को शुभरात्रि। जय हिंद।
0: 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And that is the end of this news bulletin.
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